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1: 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So is.

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And this is a song that I wrote for two friends of mine that reminded me in the most glorious way that there's no need for any human being to ever be complacent.

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Thank you. Song. Thank you very much. That was a song from our first LP. And we'd like to sing a song called From Me to You. 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
1: 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Pure dead brilliant, so it's...

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2: And a warm welcome to this week's programme. It's Dave with you on the Retro Chart Show, where we take you back in time to the UK singles chart of yesteryear on this very day. And this week, I'm taking you back to 1969 and 1978, the songs in the charts on this day in the month of September. And we'll hear from Marvin Gaye, from ABBA, from the Bee Gees, and from 10cc. But first of all, let's head back to 1969 and the song at this week's 28. It's Lou Christie.
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Luke Christie, I'm Gonna Make You Mine, getting us underway on the programme this week. 1968, our first featured year, and the song climbing 7 places on the charts. The backing vocalist on this song was Linda Scott, who later in the 70s had a solo career in her own right. That takes us into the top 20, and we kick off that countdown with the Rolling Stones.

8 places to 18 this week. Rolling Stones there and Honky Tonk Woman that had been number one for a period of 5 weeks earlier in the year. Okay, let's have you clue to the number one from this day in 1969. Return of the Transparent Liquid Heading North. Bizarre clue, but it does make sense to the song title and the artist. Return of the Transparent Liquid Heading North. That song on the way before we head to our second featured year, and that's 1978. In the meantime, to 17 with Crosby, Stills and Nash on the Retro Chart Show.

0: Friends called Marsha. The song was called Oh My Marsha. Then they split up and it became My Sharia Moore. Down 5 to this week's 16 on the Retro Chart Show. And Isley Brothers are on the way next.
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pens of the Motown writers Holland, Dozier, Holland. Who else? Isley Brothers on the Retro Chart Show. Put Yourself in My Place, and climbing 15 places to 13, the second highest climber on this week's charts. It's Dave with you as we count you down to the number one from this day in September of 1969. And that takes us on to the highest climber of the chart this week, which comes from Bob Dylan.

Bob Dylan and Lay Lady Lay. Highest climber on the chart this week, up 18 places to 12, and from his Nashville Skyline album. Top 10 coming soon from this day in 1969, right after Mama Cass.

0: the top 10 from this day in 1969, and we kick off the countdown with a song that has a criminal audience. Literally.
1: Number 10.
2: Well, my daddy left home when I was 3, and he didn't leave much to Ma and me. Just this old guitar and an empty bottle of booze. Now, I don't blame him because he run and hid, but the meanest thing that he ever did was before he left, he went and named me Sue. Well, he must have thought that it was quite a joke, and it got a lot of laughs from lots of folks. Seems I had to fight my

0: at an old saloon on a street of mud. 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Well, I knew that snake was my own sweet dad from a worn-out picture that my mother'd had. And I knew that scar on his cheek and his evil eye. He was big and bent and gray and old, and I looked at him and my blood ran cold. And I said, my name is Sue. How do you do? How are you gonna die? Yeah, that's what I told him. Well, I hit him hard right between the eyes, and he went down, but to my surprise, come up with a knife and cut off a piece of my ear. But I busted a chair right across his teeth, and we crashed through the wall and into the street, kicking and a-gouging in the mud and the blood and the beard. I tell you, I've fought tougher men, but I really can't remember when. He kicked like a mule and he bit like a crocodile. I heard him laugh and then I heard him cuss, and he went for his gun and I pulled mine first. He stood there looking at me and I saw him smile, and he said, son, this world is rough, and if a man's gonna make it, he's gotta be tough. And I know I wouldn't be there to help you along. So I give you that name, and I said goodbye. I knew you'd have to get tough or die. And it's that name that helped to make you strong. Yeah. He said, now you just fought one hell of a fight, and I know you hate me, and you got the right to kill me now, and I wouldn't blame you if you do. But you ought to thank me before I die for the gravel in your guts and the spit in your eye, because I'm the that named you Sue. Yeah, what could I do? What could I do? I got all choked up and I threw down my gun, called him a paw and he called me a son, and I come away with a different point of view. And I think about him now and then, every time I try and every time I win. And if I ever have a son, I think I'm gonna name him Bill or George, anything but Sue. I still hate that.
1: Yeah, recorded live at San Quentin State Prison. The prisoner as well as audience, they're cheering in the background. It's Johnny Cash, A Boy Named Sue, kicking off our top 10 countdown and climbing 5 on this week's retro charts. At 9 is The Equals, and they play next.
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0: Dave Mack with you on the Retro Chart Show, counting you down to the number one single from this day in 1969 in the month of September. And the Eagles at 9, down to Viva Bobby Joe, with Eddie Grant, of course, the lead singer of the band. Marvin Gaye slipping 2 this week as well.
1: Number 8.

0: Marvin Gaye there, too busy thinking about my baby on the Retro Chart Show. Let's recap your number one clue from this day in 1969. Return of the transparent liquid heading north. That's your clue to the song title and to the artist. As you think about that, the song at seven this week comes from Oliver right here on the Retro Chart Show.
1: Number seven.

0: musical Hair was massive in the late 1960s, and this song from the musical, from the second act of the musical to be exact, Oliver and Good Morning Starshine, climbing 1 to 7 as we creep ever closer to the top 5 from this day in 1969. And slipping 1 this week is Humble Pie.
1: Number 6.

0: Humble Pie there and Natural Born Boogie, the band including Steve Marriott and Peter Frampton, something of a British supergroup at the time. That takes us into the top five, a former number one, slipping two for Zager and Evans.
1: Number five.

0: Seeger and Evans there in the year 2525, Exordium and Terminus. And how many of those things they speak about in that song have actually happened already? Quite scary, isn't it? Anyway, coming up next as we continue the countdown at four is Bobby Gentry.
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0: Bobby Gentry, I'll Never Fall in Love Again, climbing 5 to 4 this week on the Retro Chart Show from September of 1969. Just 3 more songs, then we're off to our second featured year, which is 1978. And slipping 1 this week, it's the Bee Gees.
1: Number 3.

0: Cumber Castle. It's the Bee Gees. And don't forget to remember, down one to this week's number three. Just two more songs to go, then we're off to our second featured year this week on the Retro Chart Show. And the song at two is steaming up the UK charts, and indeed probably the windows as well. It's Jane Birkin and Serge Gainsbourg.
1: Number two.

0: panned at the time by the BBC, which of course made it even more popular, to the point it was one of the best-selling singles worldwide in 1969. It's Serge Gainsbourg and Jane Birkin there. Je t'aime, moi non plus, this week's number two. And that brings us to the end of 1969. We're heading forward to 1978 in the next hour of the programme. First of all, let's have the full top 20 countdown and the number one single for weekending 27th of September 1969.
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0: At 20, climbing 11, Karen Young, Nobody's Child. No mover at 19, Radha Krishna Temple with Hare Krishna Mantra. And down 8 to 18, Rolling Stones, Honky Tonk Woman. At 17, climbing 8, Crosby, Stills and Nash, Marrakesh Express. At 16, down 5, Stevie Wonder, My Cherie Amour. Climbing 12 to 15, The Temptations, Cloud 9, and a non-mover at 14, Cliff Richard and Hank Marvin, Throw Down a Line. Climbing 15 to 13, the second highest climber, Isley Brothers, Put Yourself in My Place, and the highest climber this week at 12, up 18, Bob Dylan, Lay Lady Lay. At 11, climbing 5, Mama Cass, It's Getting Better, into the top 10, and climbing 5, Johnny Cash, A Boy Named Sue. At 9, down 2, The Equals, Viva Bobby Joe. Down 2 to 8, Marvin Gaye, Too Busy Thinking About My Baby. And at 7, climbing 1, Oliver, Good Morning Starshine. At 6, down 1, Humble Pie, Natural Born Boogie. Top 5 and down 2, Zager and Evans, In the Year 2525, Exordium and Terminus. At 4, climbing 5, Bobby Gentry, I'll Never Fall in Love Again. Down 1 to 3, it's the Bee Gees, Don't Forget to Remember. And climbing 2 to 2, Jane Birkin and Serge Gainsbourg, Je T'aime, moi non plus. That means a non-mover at number 1 this week, Return of the Transparent Liquid, Heading North. It's Creedence Clearwater Revival and Bad Moon Rising.
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0: Welcome back to the second hour of this week's Retro Chart Show. It's Dave here with you as we leave behind 1969 and the heavy breathing of Jetaigne and take you forward to 1978. And we kick off the countdown with a brand new entry at 33 from the Buzzcocks.
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from this very day in the month of September of the UK singles chart is a brand new entry at 33, The Buzzcocks, and Ever Fallen in Love, the song written by Pete Shelley, and eventually peaking at number 12 on the countdown. Coming up soon, we'll have a clue to the number one, but first let's enter the top 20 and kick off the countdown at 19 with Leo Sayer.

song that was classified silver by sales in the UK charts. Leo Sayer, I Can't Stop Loving You, climbing 10 to this week's 19 on the Retro Chart Show. Let's have that clue then to the number one from this day in September of 1978. Peak Season Evenings with the Slippery Duo. Peak Season Evenings with the Slippery Duo. I don't think that's a hard clue. I think that's quite an easy clue, actually. The song on the way right at the end of the programme, as I play a song at this week's 18, which has, for me, reminiscence of the grandstand theme. See what you think.

It's the grandstand theme. I'm not wrong, am I? The Motor Is There and Forget About You, the follow-up single to their hit Airport, and down 5 to 18. At 16 this week, one of the big disco hits of 1978 is Sylvester.

0: It's Sylvester and You Make Me Feel Mighty Real. This week's highest climber is at 13, and that's on the way next.
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in the late 70s, the Doolies and A Rose Has to Die. It's Dave with you on the Retro Charge Show, and that's this week's highest climber from this day in September of 1978, up 14 places to this week's 13. Top 10 coming soon, and a non-mover at 12 from Blondie.

0: This was the lead single from their album Parallel Lines, one of their biggest albums as well. Blondie and Picture This, non-mover at 12 this week on the Retro Chart Show. And that takes us into the top 10, where we find a double A-side single on its way back down the charts. From Boney M, Rivers of Babylon, and this one.
1: Number 10.

0: Back at the time, both sides of the double A-side single got massive amounts of radio airplay, and it kept the song at number one for many, many weeks. It was one of the highest sellers of 1978. Rivers of Babylon and Brown Girl in the Ring. It's Boney M down five to this week's number 10. Dave Mack with you on the Red Floor Chart Show. We can't play this song at number nine because it has some, shall we say, fruity language in there. So on to eight we go, and a big single down one this week for ABBA.
1: Number 8.

0: 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And at 7, we find Exile. They're on the way next.
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the band's album Mixed Emotions, Exiled, Kiss You All Over, down one to this week's 7 on the Retro Chart Show. It's 1978, we'll recap the clue for the number 1 right after the song at 6. Climbing 3 is David Essex.

0: the album Natural High. The Commodores, Three Times a Lady, and down 3 to 5 on this week's Retro Chart Show. At 4, one of our high climbers. It's up 13 for Rose Royce.
1: Number 4.

0: Rolls-Royce and Love Don't Live Here Anymore, climbing 13 to 4. And at 3 this week, it's Frankie Valli. He's on the way next.
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0: of the Bee Gees, and of course the title to the biggest selling movie of 1978, Grease, is Frankie Valli climbing 6-3 on the Retro Chart Show. 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
1: Number 2.

0: last week's number one down to two for 10cc. And that brings us to the end of this week's programme. Thanks a lot for your company as always. I'll be back next week with more nostalgia from the UK singles chart. But right now, let's have the top 20 countdown and the number one single for a week ending the 30th of September, 1978.
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0: At 20, down 4, Andy Gibb, An Everlasting Love. Climbing 10 to 19, Leo Sayer, I Can't Stop Loving You. And this week's 18, down 3, The Motors, Forget About You. At 17, down 9, The Darts, It's Raining. At 16, climbing 4, Sylvester, You Make Me Feel Mighty Real. Down 1 to 15, High Tension, British Hustle. And down 1 to 14, Status Quo, Again and Again. This week's highest climber at 13, up 14 places for the Dooleys, A Rose Has to Die. At 12, Non-Mover, Blondie, Picture This. And down 1 to 11, Susie and the Banshees, Hong Kong Garden. Into the top 10 and down 5, double A-side for Boney M, Rivers of Babylon and Brown Girl in the Ring. Down 5 to 9, Jilty John with Jilty John. Down 1 to 8 is ABBA, Summer Night City. And slipping 1 to 7, Exile, Kiss You All Over. At 6, down 3, David Essex, Oh What a Circus. Top 5 and down 3 for the Commodores, Three Times a Lady. Climbing 13 to 4, Rose Royce, Love Don't Live Here Anymore. And climbing 6 to 3, Frankie Valli, Grease. Last week's number 1 down to 2, 10cc, Dreadlock Holiday. That means a brand new number 1 this week. And climbing 10 to the top spot, Peak Season Evenings with the Slippery Duo. From Grease, of course, John Travolta and Olivia Newton-John and Summer Nights.
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Hello there, everyone. Welcome along to the Sunday Kaylee. This is Argyle FM, and I'm John Armour, if you didn't know that. Well, here I am with the Sunday Kaylee, with you every Sunday between 5 and 6, and the repeat is every Thursday between 2 and 3. Whenever you're listening, good to be here with you, and lots of good songs and the odd tune for you. Get your toes tapping as well. Right, let's start off with Peter Morrison and the Braes of Killiecrankie.

Miller and the Hills of Keith and Ness. Right, Joss and Sandra next. Here they are with Thistle of Scotland at the Tartan and Lion on the Gold.

And a grand medley from Joss and Sandra, the Tartan Land of Lion and the Gold. And we started off with the Thistle of Scotland, of course. Right, next up, it's Moira Kerr. And a great favourite, always been a favourite on the show. Here's Moira Kerr and the Island of Tyree.

0: There we go, Moira Kerr and the Island of Tyree. Right, time to take a wee break. Back after these.
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2: 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It's the Cindy Kelly on Argyle FM. And next up for you, we have got a birthday coming up this week. We've got a happy 85th birthday to our good friend John Martin over there on Gear. How on earth are you 85, John? I would never have believed that. So very happy birthday to you. And it's from your daughter Rona and son Ian, wishing you all the very best for your birthday. And for you, we've got the Kayleigh King himself, the first of two goes at the Kayleigh King. We've got the waltz for you here. We've got the Last Dance. We've got the Lewis Immigrant, Loch and Doon, His Tour and Mary, and Flora's Waltz. All for you, John, and a very happy birthday to you when it comes later in the week.

from Rona and from Ian, and all the very best from all of us here as well. Right, here's Callum Kennedy and The Rod and the Miles to Dundee.

Callum Kennedy and the Road and the Miles to Dundee. We're not going just as far, we're only going over the water to Islay and Angus Darragh with the Lights of Lochindoll.

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Right, from Angus Darragh to Alistair Gillis, Alistair with a Scapa Flow.

There we go, Alistair Gillis and Scapa Flow. Oh, I don't know where that was going. Scapa Flow from Alistair Gillis. Right, here's the youngsters from the Castle Hill Primary School Choir from around 2002. Here they are with the Dark Island.

0: There we go, the youngsters from the Castle Hill Primary School Choir from around 2002 with their version of The Dark Island. Right, take a wee break back after these.
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Get Over and Take My Hand. Right, next up we've got Alec Beaton. Here's Alec and Scott Swahee.

beaten and a Scots Wahi. Right, time for next for your toe tapper for the evening. We've got Fergie back on again, and we'll play this one again for John Martin, who's 85 this week. Happy birthday, John, from Ronan and Ian and from all of us here. I know you like Fergie. So we've got some traditional mouth music tunes: Morag's Wedding, The St Kilda Chambermaid, The Brown Eyes, Kyle Stream, and The Ballallan Poachers. From Fergie, off we go, Fergie.

Finished off a quick one, is there? Fergie MacDonald and the traditional mouth music. A toe-tapper for you for the night. Hope you all enjoyed that. All right, next up, it's Andy Stewart. And here's Andy with his version of Amazing Grace.

There we go, Andy Stewart and Amazing Grace, and a wee bit of The Lord's My Shepherd in there as well. Right, and Leith with the Wild Saracs, and here they are with Trees.

lovely voice of Anne Leith and Trees. Right, Davey McKillop, I think, is going to finish us off for the show today. So here's Davey and Bonnie Galloway.

Davey McKillop and Bonnie Galloway finishing off our show for today. I just want to thank you all very much indeed for tuning in and listening in to the Sunday Ceilidh, and hopefully all been well. We'll all be back together at the same time next week. Until then, cheery bye.

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0: A shivagestuch recolus canon FM Eregail, a crev skiljuch go cheer more sailin and vo Eregail, agus kelna tua erin. Era hun yoni shea ping a coic, a hun yoni sherk ping a hun yoni sherk ping a sherk, agus line your kujach. Fesker magai vula, smisha divey machion, agus hashinatoshach and jew, le Stuart Jackson, le sorry slan, le funerary. Now, Stuart writes about this song as follows. This song was written by the Reverend Norman MacLeod. He was born in 1745, and the funerary manse was to be his home during his formative years. His father was the parish minister, and indeed both of them were part of Scotland's most prominent ecclesiastical dynasty, the MacLeods of Funerary. Norman was prompted to write this song following the devastating effect of the clearances on his beloved Highlanders, who lovingly referred to him as Carrick nan Gael, friend of the Gaels. Three generations of my family farmed at Funerary, without doubt the most beautiful place on earth, and it will always be the place that is closest to my heart. I am extremely proud that all 11 voices you will hear on this track are members of my immediate family, ranging from my 85-year-old mother to my 3-year-old grandson. So here is Stuart Jackson to open the programme with Sorry Slan Le Funerary.
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0: Glavagwanda.
1: That was Stuart Jackson and family singing Sorry Slan Le Funery, Farewell to Funery. Now here's Angus Mackay to sing a very well-known Gaelic song, Gruagach Och an Ulst Than, Young Girl with the Fair Hair.

That was Angus Mackay singing Gruagach Og an Ulst Van. Now the Glasgow Isla Gaelic Choir, under the direction of Kirstine Grant, to sing An Rose, the Rose. The rose in all its beauty still has thorns, but just as new leaves grow on the tree, life will be renewed.

was the Glasgow Isla Gaelic Choir singing An Ros. Now, from Machtala, we have Cro an Táillir, the Tailor's Dowry. Two versions of this lullaby are amalgamated here. One version comes from the well-known Gaelic singer Kenna Campbell, and the other from Margaret Faye Shaw's Folk Songs and Folklore of South Uist. The verses indicate a link with Ireland, as the singer tells of the thousand ships sailing the Irish Sea and how she wishes she was on board. Here's Machtala.

Pro Antalyr, sung by Machtala. Now we're going to hear Blair Douglas with the New Island Waltz. The New Island being America, a name given to it by the Irish immigrants.

That was the New Island Waltz performed by Blair Douglas. Now we're going to hear the ladies of the GG, the Glasgow Gaelic Musical Association, under the direction of Kenneth Thompson. And they're going to be singing Vami Laha Saugri and Stjórnvach. I was in Stornoway on a summer's day.

That was the ladies of the GG singing Vami Laha Salri and Stjórnvar. Now Christine Primrose, and her song is Angiliadu Chatraik Me, The Black Haired Lad I'll Not Forsake. A song where the woman is expressing her love and loyalty towards the black haired lad. I first heard this song being sung by Christy Shaw from Harris on a radio programme. I came across the words in the book An Toranich, the songster, at Solmor Ostig. We were fortunate to have on our staff Professor Hugh Cheap, who

has vast knowledge on the history, heritage and culture of the Highlands and Islands. In conversation with Hugh, he told me that the book An Toranich was the first book of Gaelic popular songs ever to be published, and that was by A. Sinclair of Glasgow in 1879. Here's Christine Primrose.

That was Christine Primrose singing An Gilia Duch a Traic Me. Lisa Milne now to sing one of Kennedy Fraser's arrangements, and it's called The Cockle Gatherer. One of the best known songs in the collection, this dainty and charming air was sung to Mrs. Kennedy Fraser by Kenneth MacLeod's elder sister Marion on the Isle of Egg. Like many of these songs, it uses porchabeal or mouth music, an improvisation which, although ancient, came into its own after the banning of musical instruments for religious reasons following the 1745 rebellion. Meant to accompany dancing, mouth music could be extremely exhilarating and sometimes had a passionate quality exceeding that of any dance music produced by instruments. Certain women were famed for it, inventing words and syllables to fit the familiar dance rhythms. Here's Lisa Milne.

That was Lisa Milne singing The Cockle Gatherer. Kirstine Menzies now, a very famous song, An Uail a Sáirste, The Highest Apple.

That was Kirstine Menzies singing An Uail as Airtear, the highest apple, always out of reach. Now, na seaton uair to sing Chi mina mór, Fiona, I see the high mountains.

That was Na Seaton Uair singing Chéinne Mo Mórbhánna. Now, we're going to have Runrig, and it's An Tíoscar, the fisherman. And Callum MacDonald writes in the following way about this song. This is the only song that we have recorded where both the Gaelic and the English translation, or is it the other way around, were used as a lead vocal. I'm not sure whether this is a Gaelic song or an English one, but there's no doubt about the fisherman in question. He was the Reverend James Morrison from Scalpe, a second cousin of our mother, who in the time-honoured island tradition left his nets to become a fisher of men. He was a big influence on our lives, or maybe it was that he represented the accessible face of possibly the biggest single influence on anyone born in the Western Isles, religion. He was a strict fundamentalist with a big heart and a powerful intellect. He relished the argument, he thrived on the debate, and we often presented him with our adolescent take on things. Give me an atheist any day rather than a smug Christian, he would proclaim. At least I can do business with him. And a big smile would crack across his face. He had a premonition about his death, and I was with him 2 hours before he died. My father was standing for the Western Isles Council at the time, and he went across to Bay Head on the west side of Uist to get James to sign his nomination papers. I went along with him. James was in sparkling form, spreading manure in his garden as we arrived. By the time we had returned home to Lochmaddy, he had passed on. I very seldom write poetry. Any words that I write always seem to come along with the melody attached. On the day of his funeral, I wrote a song which was one of the few songs I have ever written without a melody. Maybe it's a poem. So here is An Tíoscar, the fisherman, performed by Runrig.

That was Anchiascar, the Fisherman, performed by Runrig. Now we come to Gila Brigia Macmillan, who's going to sing Monion Do, My Black-Haired Girl. And he says that this song is unknown for as far as its authorship is concerned, but it was sung throughout Uist. I'd like to read you the words. My black-haired girl who is beautifully black, my black-haired girl, don't desert me. And even if others said that you were black, for me you're as white as Crowdie. Your eyes are like the berries, your face the colour of wax. The black of your back of your head like the raven, you're my heart's desire. My charmer has black, plaited, thick, tidy hair. How beautiful it is round your ears, and it is not improved by a headdress. I won't praise you any more, you are my choice as spouse. You have a ringleted head of hair like that with a pure white bosom. And though I couldn't play the fiddle, I would write and read, indeed I'd preach sermons for you that no one under the sun could criticise. In Gaelic songs, hair is very important, whether it's fair hair, brown hair, or in this case, black hair. So here's Gila Brigia Macmillan to sing this song, Monion Dubh.

Mo Nian Du, sung by Gilabridge Macmillan. Hamian Tochus, Gundachosh, and program Shorive, Shinemahagus and a Herkin, Ekaninown, Moshin Life.

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Hello Argyle, and Ezra and Aaron and Antrim and Onan as well. 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

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Hello, my name's Argyle. I'll be at the co-op on Thursday the 8th of October. To win me, you need to guess the tune I'm going to play. It's £1 per guess, all proceeds to Argyle FM. The Poozies, next on the decks, easily led.

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1: 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The contact, Sheena Robertson, 01586 552359. 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The Barber's News is our next track here on Folk at Five. It's from Megson, who are Stu and Debbie Hannah.

Bingo Night. Argyle Bowling Club presents a prize bingo in aid of club funds on Thursday, the 24th of September, which is today, this evening at 8 p.m. Eyes down. It's £5 per book plus the raffle. All are welcome. Come, have fun. Support your local club. The Flower of Megarelli. Next on the decks, it's a track from the Halfway Home album of Juniper.

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1: 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We look forward to welcoming you. Bach's An Nach Riach is our next track here on Folk at Five. All the Way to Galloway is the album, and it's from Joe Miller.

The U3A, Learn, Laugh, Live. The guitar monthly meeting will be held next in the Argyle Hotel Campbellton on Thursday, the 1st of October at 10:30 a.m. Our guest speaker, Lisa Tuttle. American-born author living in Kintyre, Lisa's publications include fantasy, science fiction and horror, and she's also written and published collaboratively with George R.R. Martin. Members of the public will be made most welcome and looking forward to a good turnout. The £3 admission includes tea, coffee and biscuits. No shame! Our next track is from Canadian duo Pogirl.

Carradale Heritage Media Group present a short film made in Carradale. Angus MacDonald, Carradale's fisherman artist, 1883 to 1963. It's at Campbellton Picture House on Thursday, the 1st of October, 7 p.m. for 7:30. Admission is £10, and that includes a springbank dram or a glass of bubbly on arrival. 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

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So sings Gabriel Moreno.

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The Chris Ronald Trio with Dad Glad, bringing us very close to the end of Folk at Five for today. I hope you've enjoyed the music. I've certainly enjoyed choosing and playing it. And I've got two more great tracks to play out with. The Green Rock River Band, the first of those two, with a track called Tomorrow. And Sam Kelly is our final one with Dark Eyed Sailor. I'll be back tomorrow at 5 o'clock with some more folk music, and I hope you'll join me then. Stay tuned tonight for the Tea Time Show, which follows just after 6. Bye for now.

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0: evening, everyone. Welcome to Thursday's Tea Time Show. Tea Time with John until 7, and hereafter 7 with the Farming Programme as well. So good to be here. The Last Arcade with Time of Our Lives starting us off, and here's Katy Perry and California Girls.
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0: 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This one that started it all off for the Spice Girls, and they had Wannabe. 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Back after these.
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yesteryear. This week we're going back to 1972. And what have we got from 1972? This one was last week's number 20. This week's number 10 got as high as number 9. The Drifters, and Come On Over to My Place.

Drifters and Come On Over to My Place. Hey you, we're having a party. Right, they were at number 10 this week in 1972. At number 9, last week's number 2 got as high as number 5, Donny Osmond and Too Young.

0: Donny Osmond and Too Young at number 9 in this week's chart. All the Donny fans out there, were you screaming? Oh, I could hear you. Right, at number 8 in the charts, last week's number 8, this week's number 8 got as high as number 8. Michael Jackson and Ain't No Sunshine.
1: You ever want something that you know you shouldn't have?

Michael Jackson and Ain't No Sunshine. He's at this week's number 8 in the charts, and at number 7, and last week's number 4. That was as high as it got, but heading down the charts, this week's number 7, Brian Ferry, Roxy Music and Virginia Plain.

0: your name? Virginia Plain.
1: Yeah, Virginia Plain eventually. From Roxy Music. My goodness, I don't know about that. It did say Brian Ferry, Virginia Plain. Another one I knew. Right, next up. It's this one is at number 6, heading down the charts. Last week's number 3 got as high as number 3. It's Farron Young and 4 in the Morning.

Far and Young and Four in the Morning, and they're at number, he's at number five, six in the charts this week in 1972. That's a chart we're looking back on from 1972 at number five, last week's number five, this week's number five, and is it going to tell us, yes, its highest position was number five. There we go. Lindsay DePaul and Sugar Me.

Lindsay DePaul and Sugar Me, this week's number 5 on the charts. At number 4, a former number 1. Last week's number 2, heading down the charts, Rod Stewart, and You Wear It Well.

There we go, Rod Stewart, and You Wear It Well. This week's number 4 in the charts. At number 3, it's David Cassidy. Last week's number 10 would get as high as number 2. But this week's number 3, David Cassidy, and How Can I Be Sure?

David Cassidy and How Can I Be Sure at this week's number three. At number two, also heading up the charts, last week's number 14, would only get as high as number two, but here are T-Rex and Children of the Revolution.

Children of the Revolution and T-Rex. And at number one last week, well, this one was also number one. And, well, obviously got as high as number one. The Wonderful Slade and Mama Were All Crazy Now. Till next week on the Tea Time Show, thanks for listening. Stay tuned. Farming programme coming right up.

0: Hello, good evening. Welcome to the Farming Programme in Argyle FM. I'm John Armour, and he is...
1: Oh, he is John Galbraith, and he's very impressed with your conciseness this week. No, no jibberdy-hibberdy gobbledygook.
0: Well, if there's any jibberdy-hibberdy-gobbledygook from me, you've certainly been up for it.
1: I know, I don't know.
0: In two sentences.
1: I do not know where that came from.
0: Jibberdy-hibberdy-gobbledygook. Yeah, get a cast a spell or something.
1: No, I don't know. I plead forgiveness for that bit of gibberdy-gobbledygook. And there's no trumpets either this week.
0: No trumpets.
1: No trumpets, apart from the two trumpets sitting here speaking into the microphone. And it's dark. It's nearly dark. What's this I hear? A pair of hillbilly rednecks, is that that?
0: Dueling banjos.
1: So that's from the
0: Deliverance.
1: Deliverance. Have you ever watched all of that film?
0: No. Have you?
1: Oh, have I?
0: And?
1: It's quite the thing.
0: I think that's enough of it, is it? No.
1: And there was another similar one.
0: That was for your banjos for last week.
1: Stylized. Easy Rider was similar, with hillbilly rednecks in it as well.
0: All right.
1: And they shoot Peter Fonda at the end.
0: Oh, poor Peter.
1: It's a right shame.
0: It was, aye.
1: And Jack Nicholson. No, he's in it. He didn't get shot.
0: Jack Nicholson? was he doing it?
1: Different one.
0: Four.
1: So it's going to be dark very, very soon if you're listening live on Thursday night. And if you're... There's just enough light, and you will be the last person to listen to this show in the daylight. And... Unless you're listening to the Monday afternoon repeat till April. There you are.
0: Oh, right.
1: You might well be listening. You might be part of the Monday afternoon brigade. We've not given them a mention for a while.
0: No, they always get it in daylight.
1: They do. So what's been happening this week?
0: What's been happening? Well, I've been up the road a couple of times this week, yesterday and today, so I've been... took up quite a bit of my time this week.
1: Oh,
0: Between that and other various bits and pieces with the sheep sale last Saturday. I was very busy with that.
1: Well, that's the big thing. I drove past when it was going on and I was...
0: You don't come in?
1: No, because I was dashing hither and thither.
0: Oh, well, you should have hither and thither come in and seen us.
1: I was going to the Beatles game. I was wanting to get there in time for the kick-off.
0: You could have bid in a tup or two for your garden.
1: Actually, I did buy some sheep this week.
0: Did you?
1: Aye.
0: Why did you not come to sale and buy them?
1: 52 hogs.
0: Why did you not come to sale and buy them?
1: Well, it was my agent that bought them for me.
0: Oh, you could have got your agent to buy them at the sale.
1: So I imagine, going by the price that I had to pay for my hogs...
0: Yes?
1: The sheep sale would be a very good sheep sale.
0: I'll give you a rundown on it whenever you're ready for it.
1: Okay, well, we'll go through the gobbledygook, hibbity-jibbity stuff.
0: I suppose you might as well.
1: I was at the golf this week as well, the Heat Bangers.
0: Oh, yes, and did you win?
1: I was third this week.
0: Third.
1: I should have won.
0: Oh, well.
1: Lost the ball at 13th.
0: Oh, dear.
1: That cost me big style. Third place, one off the handicap, no prize money. That's what you get for third place.
0: So what's your handicap now?
1: It'll be down to 11 again for this Heat Bangers.
0: 11.
1: So with three cups coming up now, the three prestigious cups... They're coming up in the next few weeks.
0: Oh,
1: I wasn't wanting one off my handicap. I was wanting one on.
0: Oh dear.
1: And then I didn't even get any prize money.
0: So that meant you tried too hard then?
1: Well, you've always got to try your best, and you don't miss putts deliberately. not even to get your handicap up one before the Jamie Graham, the Gone But Not Forgotten, and the Bill Brannigan Cups. No. You've always got to try your best.
0: Oh well. And when are they? Next Wednesday?
1: No, there's no golf next Wednesday.
0: Oh, gosh. What will you do?
1: I might go to my tutor and coach, get some coaching to get me into good form for the Bill Brannigan, the Jamie Graham and the Gone But Not Forgotten Cubs.
0: Oh, right.
1: But I've got the Gary Thomas. I'm naming names here. Gary Thomas on Saturday at Dunaverty. Oh no, yes, I'm playing with the captain in the Shepherd's Cross at Machrihanish in the Dunes on Sunday.
0: Oh, you're right in with the Hypoly.
1: I don't know why I agreed to that, because it could be a quiet blooming weekend for me.
0: I will not see much of you this weekend.
1: No, you will not. It was a nice Sunday.
0: Well, there you go. Maybe you can get some après golf after the...
1: Well, it is a September holiday weekend.
0: It's What difference does that make to you?
1: Well, my guests are around.
0: Oh, I see, right.
1: And I've been casting my mind ahead, you see.
0: I see. Oh, well. Time will tell.
1: I've been working at my roadside ditch with my speed.
0: Oh, that the one you drive down with a tractor wheel?
1: Well, I used to do that when I had a Ford 3000 and an International 454. And before you started making a fool of me for doing that. Now it's back to the speed.
0: Alright.
1: You know, I like doing it.
0: So that's the job it takes you all winter?
1: Well, pretty much. I used to be able to go and do 15 yards at a time. Today I managed six.
0: Six. Was that enough for you?
1: But you know, it was the same sounds. I always think of this. When I'm doing that job, same sounds, same smells. The spade and hitting the stones and squelching up the sods and the smell of the mud. The same smells that my great grandfather would have encountered in sounds. An old hick, an old wall.
0: Did he not do it with the wheel of the shirt?
1: No, he would never do it. He would never do it. The same view, the same light, just everything the same. Him and old Walter McFarlane for shorten, just down below.
0: The same speed.
1: It might well have been, apart for the fact.
0: It's at four new handles and six new blades.
1: And all that time. But then, today, while I was doing it, a helicopter flew overhead.
0: Oh, right.
1: Now imagine the furore if old Hector or Wally had seen that.
0: Yes, that would have been a bit different.
1: That would have been the talk of the town. Not many Walters about in the farming world. That name never really caught on in the Scottish farming world.
0: No, I'm sure there are. I'm sure there are plenty.
1: Well, there was old Walter down at Shorten, and now he's down in Keele. But I don't know any others.
0: No, I'm sure there are plenty.
1: So, I was at the pupils' game on Saturday.
0: Right.
1: I witnessed the goal of the century for the pupils.
0: Yes, good.
1: And even better still, I won the half-time raffle.
0: I heard that. And then scurried off home without coming to see your pals.
1: Aye, well. Oh, here, and I've got a bit of South End news from Kintyre. There seems to have been a spillage of straw on the road today.
0: Right.
1: And I witnessed a very rare sight of a round baler going along the road, baling up straw.
0: All right. Well, that was handy.
1: That was great work by them, clearing up. And then when I drove past again late this afternoon, there was not a sign or sight of anything that happened.
0: It was fairly sharp in the tines going along the road.
1: There would be scratching away at an Ayrshire farmer's tackety bits.
0: I noticed you said bits.
1: Oh, you got it. Okay, never mind this. Tell us about the sheep sale at Anderston Park.
0: Okay, last Saturday, Kintyre Agricultural Society, along with C&D Marts Longtown, conducted annual show and sale of breeding sheep in Campbelltown. I say Longtown, but it was actually the girls from Dumfries that were there doing the clerking at the sale.
1: So all right.
0: Louise and Co.
1: Louise and Co.
0: Yeah, young Daniel on the rostrum. A quality multi-breed of rams, so a top price of £1,600 for a blue-faced Leicester from Kilkeaden, purchased by R. Miller High Cattedale. Another one from Fraser MacPhail at £1,500, and Kilkeaden also had blue-faced Leicesters at £1,350, £1,100 and £1,000. Other Leicesters sold to £1,200, £1,100 and £1,000 twice from Paul Grimoli, and overall the blue-faced Leicester rams averaged a centre record of £945.
1: Wow.
0: That was for the average for the blues. Texel sold to £1,300 from a shearling from J&J McLaughlin, Ben Moore, bought by Robert Curry Lodenashery, with another from Messrs McLaughlin at £1,000. Texel shearling from Paul Grimoli with £1,100 and David MacArthur Dalmore selling to £1,000. Texel's averaged £808. The Suffolk entry averaged £921 and selling to £1,100 from Jamie McPhee, Lou Ranachan, going to HF Duncan Skerriblin. Other Suffolk sold to £1,000 from Thomas Cameron and Neil MacArthur Highbank Park, and Taylor Purser Kilwhipnock, all for £1,000 each. Crossbred Tips, £1,150 for Texel Cross Beltex from J&J McLaughlin, and R&J Lines Killer Cross selling two of their pen at £1,000. Cheviot Rams from Ballure sold to £800. The breeding sheep, the Gimmer section, mules from Keel made £240, with others from Caraview at £240 and £235. Blackface Gimmers topped at 250 and 240 from Brennan Lee, with Blackface Yows 165 from Ballywillan and Blackface Yow Lambs 135 from Colin Longard. Suffolk Cross Yow Lambs 165 from Highbank Park and Mule Yow Lambs for 155 from Corran and Albin Avenue, and Texel Cross Lambs 135. The show prior to the sale, the Suffolk's first Jamie McPhee Loranachan, second Taylor Parshall Kawhipnick, third Thomas Cameron Gartivai, Cheviot's first Greg Gillespie Hyter Fergus, second Sue Francis, and third Sue Francis Ballure. Blue Listers, first Gavin Semple, second Fraser McPhail, and third Stuart Herity Loranachan. Texels, Stuart Herity was first, and John McLaughlin second and third. And any other breed, first was Jeff Parkhouse with his Charlie, second was R&J Lines Killer Craw with their Beltex Cross, and third Stuart Herity with his Blue Texel. And the championship went to Gavin Semple with his Blue Lister winner, and the reserve to Stuart Herity with his Texel winner.
1: Well done. Time ago. Well done. Him. And what was your role on the day?
0: I was telling the auctioneer who was bidding and who was winning the bids.
1: So you're just giving a wee nudge and a point. Is
0: no, he would, just, he would look over and I would look over and he would tell me it was a boy in the blue boiler suit. The man with the black hat.
1: So he only needed to know when the winning bid came?
0: Yes.
1: Okay.
0: That was all I needed to know.
1: And what did you say the boy's name was?
0: Daniel.
1: Was he flamboyant?
0: No, he was flamboyant enough.
1: Because it's a flamboyant thing.
0: No, it is. Yes, indeed.
1: So it's an act in itself.
0: It is an act, yes. Now, we've got the Isle of Heard competition. It's taking place on Saturday. Oh, this Saturday. Saturday the 26th. Oh, I remember the days I used
1: on
0: to
1: you,
0: go.
1: On
0: oh,
1: you
0: I,
1: go.
0: I wish I was going.
1: On you. No, on this Saturday coming.
0: Yes.
1: Saturday 1st.
0: No, Saturday the 26th.
1: Oh, come on. You nearly said it there.
0: I didn't. Judge Ewan McGilvery from Burcalden, and the entry is £10 payable to Ian Brown on the day. So, where are they heading? Starting at 7.30 in the morning. Oh, I love that Isle of Heard starting at 7.30. Didn't debate it. From Kiltoon, Tormasdale, Kilheeran, Braibruach, Ballinabe, Turrandarach, Urig, Craigans, Liberis, Carabas, Nerabe, Knocklearach, Achnagloch, Keels, Upper Cruag, Kinnibus, Cornibus and Kintraw. And the lunch is after Carabas at the market at 12.55. And food and prize giving at 7 o'clock onwards after the finish.
1: That seems like an absolutely vibrant scene, that one
0: it is. Yes, it is. It'll be a great day.
1: More so than Kintyre now?
0: Oh, it's a far bigger herd competition than Kintyre now. Oh, yes, absolutely. But it's, I mean, they've got 1, 2, 3, 4, 5, 6, 7, 8, 9, 10, 11, 12, 13, 14, 15, 16, 17, 18. That, the year I judged it, there's 27. That's about a dude. Come on,
1: 27.
0: Right, we've got Hugh Black and the Butchers. What have Hugh Black and Butchers been doing?
1: Well, they've won the prize for the South East Scotland for being the best butchers.
0: Best butchers, Hugh Ensign.
1: So you can read about them. I was thinking, as soon as I saw that, I thought, Black Puddins.
0: Black Puddins? Right, here's some rural maths for you.
1: Okay, you're going to love this one, John. You've never heard it before.
0: I've never heard this one. Jack, said the teacher. You have 30 sheep in your field. Two escape through a hole in the wall. How many are left? None, Jack replied instantly. No, Jack, it's 28, the teacher replied, sounding cross. I thought you knew your maths. Yes, miss, I know my maths all right. It's you that doesn't know sheep. Gosh, the old ones are the best.
1: They are the best.
0: Very true, too. And we've got David Attenborough Pumpkin Mosaic breaks the world record. So this is pumpkins with the face of David Attenborough.
1: That was pretty clever, that, wasn't it?
0: So were they planted like that?
1: They must have known how they would develop, and they would leave the gaps and everything, and all. Oh.
0: So you've got white pumpkins.
1: Yeah, yellow ones, orange ones, blue ones.
0: Blue ones as well.
1: And gaps.
0: And a wee red one as well.
1: Well done, that pumpkin. Every time I see Richard Attenborough now, I think of
0: David.
1: I think of that boat that they named. And you had to guess, you had to name the boat.
0: All right.
1: And all these stupid wee students decided they would call it Boaty McBoatface.
0: All right.
1: And I was, remember, I was fuming about that.
0: You were quite cross.
1: For weeks and weeks and weeks. And you said, oh, no, it's democracy in action. It's Boaty McBoatface, and that's it. It was an Arctic research boat.
0: All right.
1: But then the powers that be, the proper people stood
0: they changed
1: in.
0: It.
1: And now it's a MV David Attenborough.
0: Right, third consecutive small wheat harvest puts UK market under pressure.
1: Well, again, I'm thinking food production doesn't get the doesn't get the praise or the vitality it deserves, because they're talking about farms harvest being ruined by the drought, and also harvest has been ruined by the wet weather now in the autumn.
0: Yes.
1: So that comes a perfect storm, and the food prices go up, and everyone complains about the food prices go up. So who should pay for it then? The farmer that's got to work for nothing, or he's got to pay extra 25 pence a litre for his diesel? Has he got to absorb it all?
0: Oh, we're coming to the diesel.
1: Aye.
0: Travellers pave over village field in 48 hours.
1: Well, if you go to our page, you'll see the picture from it, and that's exactly what happened. Oh, right. A rural community has been overwhelmed almost overnight, and they do it on a bank holiday or a Friday afternoon, so there's no one in the council there to go and stop them from doing it.
0: Right, so we've got a picture next to it. It's just not very pleasant. It's a cow, a dead cow, a wee calf beside her. So what had happened to the...
1: Well, the cow had calved on its own during the night.
0: Things hadn't went well.
1: She had bled out anyway, and right. So the cow died, and the calf's lying beside it. And, you know, that's one thing I don't miss from it. And there's lots of comments and say, if you're calving 200 cows in a year, you know that's going to happen. There's going to be problems, and we all did. We all encountered them.
0: I'm not sure I'd be putting it on Facebook.
1: No. It made me think that maybe this is just first time that this person's experienced this crushing disaster, and wanted to share it.
0: I'm just thinking, I think there are far too many out there that would have a go and say, you should have been checking your cow.
1: I'm sure if we read all the comments on that one, there will be plenty of that.
0: Yep, so we've got the wet conditions again, and then we've got the diesel. Fuel prices are really starting to bite.
1: Have you
0: 199.9 pence per litre at the petrol stations?
1: Yes.
0: For your vehicle now, but I don't know what it'll be for tractors.
1: I don't know. If I'd had more time this afternoon, I would have found that out. It did cross my mind, and I didn't. But if you scale it up from what it was, it's got to be £1.20.
0: Mm-hmm. Goodness gracious.
1: And so, how much does it cost to run one of those
0: big tractors
1: an hour now?
0: Yep. Yep, not good. Not good at all. Right, we're ready for the couriers.
1: Yes.
0: Well, we had no court pages last week, which was quite disappointing for us, wasn't it?
1: It was. We were looking for them.
0: We're back this week, though.
1: Okay.
0: Domestic quarrel. Or quarrels. At the Sheriff Court on Monday, Sheriff McWatt presiding, Michael Brodie Fisherman pleaded not guilty to having, on the 14th of September, in the house occupied by him in the wide clothes, assaulted Agnes Brodie, his wife, beat her with his fists, seized hold of her by the throat or shoulder and threw her to the ground, and one or more hours later again assaulted her, struck her with his fists, pulled her by the hair off the head and knocked or threw her to the floor in violence. Oh God, this sounds awful, isn't it? There were four previous convictions against the accused. Evidence was heard and showed that Brodie had come home on a night in question with a supposed grievance against his wife and had assaulted her as libelled. The sheriff sentenced him to pay a fine of 35 shillings and go to prison for 20 days.
1: Well, I think he deserved both of those.
0: Thereafter, the wife, Agnes Brodie, was placed in the dock and charged with having at the same date assaulted her husband by beating him in the head with a metal pot. She pleaded guilty, and it was stated that the accused, after the previous assault, had got drunk and coming home had struck her husband with the pot. There being no previous conviction against her, she was dismissed with an admonition. Plummet thinks it too.
1: Some Barney that.
0: My goodness. I know these things went on in the days.
1: It was in the wide close, which is no more.
0: The wide close is no more. Right, we're at the district doings. Balloch and T, spelt Balloch A-N-T-E-E.
1: Spelt as it sounds.
0: Yes. School children were entertained on Saturday last.
1: See, we're getting there.
0: The children attending Balloch and T Public School were entertained in the schoolroom by Mr. and Mrs. McCorkendale Putchkin. After tea, games and races were participated in, and the winners were rewarded. When leaving, the children were all made recipients of numerous gifts. Besides Mr. and Mrs. McCorkendale and the children, there were present Mrs. Donnelly and Miss Burton, Putchkin Cottage, and Mrs. and Miss Smith, Argyle Inn, Balloch and T, and Mrs. McGibbon from the schoolhouse.
1: Poochican wasn't spelled in the modern way
0: no,
1: either.
0: No, it wasn't. That was spelled differently as well. And then there was a missionary meeting in Southend where the Reverend Robert L. Turner was ordained in Kelvin Grove, Glasgow, as a missionary to New Guinea. And he was doing some of his first work in Southend.
1: Darkest Southend.
0: Darkest Southend. And then we've got the Tarbert Cattle Show. The 17th annual show in connection with the Argyll Cattle Show Society was held in Tarbert in excellent weather on Wednesday last week and proved very successful in every respect. The number of entries all over showed a considerable increase in comparison with last week. I should have said at the start, this is from the 28th of September 1901, in case somebody's thinking it's this week. But it's never listened before.
1: It's 125 years ago.
0: So, the Ayrshire Cattle Class has been particularly strong, and the popularity of the event was evidenced by the large attendance of public who crowded the field in the afternoon, and they included Mr. D.N. Nicol, MP, Lady Eileen, and Mr. C.G.P. Campbell of Stonefield, Mr. John Campbell of Kilberry, Colonel and Mrs. McLeod of Kintarbert, and Mr. Miller of Dunalastair, and Mr. and Mrs. Campbell of Inverneil. You were asking about Lady Eileen and Lady Eileen Road last week.
1: Oh, yes.
0: So there's who Lady Eileen Road's named after.
1: Oh, right. Very good. Okay, I was going to ask about Lady Mary Rowe as well. I wonder if
0: it's a completely different thing.
1: Is it?
0: The quality shown in all classes was extremely good, and the judges remarked was a credit to the district. The Ayrshire class, James Littlejohn of Campbelltown, secured a special ticket, and among a numerous entry in the sheep class, Captain Stewart of Knockbreach lifted two firsts and two specials. Horses were comparatively poorly represented as far as numbers were concerned, but several superior specimens were shown, particularly Mr. M. Andrews' Clydesdale mare, which is possessed of excellent feet and ankles and keeps her legs well under when moving. That's a good thing to do. And was awarded the special prize for the best Clydesdale on the ground. So there we go. That was the Tarbert Cattle Show. And not to be outdone, the sheep folk got going as well, because the Tarbert Ram Sale was on. The sale of Leicester rams and ram lambs and blackface shearlings took place at Tarbert in the show field on Thursday of last week. The weather was stormy and wet, and the sheep were shown to a bad advantage and met only a middling trade. Very few big prices were made. The highest price was number 10 of the Gallow Hill lot, which made £17, and went cheap to J.M. Hall, Esquire of Killane.
1: The Gallow Hill lot?
0: Yep.
1: That bloody lot, that blooming lot up for Largus Head.
0: What did you say?
1: Blooming lot.
0: Lot.
1: No, blooming lot. Is that what it means? Oh, it was a lot of sheep.
0: Yes.
1: Okay.
0: This was the second prize ram from the day before and was one of a group that was second at Campbelltown Show in June last. He's a good, thick, short, thick sheep with a good face and legs, particularly fine skin, and should be a valuable addition to the Killane stud. The runners up were Messrs. Sam Mitchell and George Weir, Nairobi, and George Weir Dahl from Isla. Captain Stewart of Knockbreach brought number one out of the Gaenoch lot at £8.10. So there we go. So the highest, Arbachan and Macareach, highest £3, average £2. And the blackface, J. Morton MacDonald, average £2.15. Average £1.10, but the top was James Littlejohn of Gaenoch, £13.05. He was well ahead of anybody else. And then we had N. Matheson from Glenahanty at £1.10 and averaging £1.07. And J. A. Hunter of Machrebeg, he had 17, highest at £5.05, average £3.03. So there we go. That was the sheep sale at Tarbert.
1: Excellent look back in time, and that was the same kind of sheep sales that we've been talking about.
0: Well,
1: earlier.
0: There you go, still, yeah, going. Okay, well, back to going to 1926, exactly 100 years ago, in fact, 100 years less one day.
1: Oh, that's closest.
0: From the 25th of September, 1926. In the picture house, we had Kentucky Pride with Henry B. Walthall. And Thursday, Friday and Saturday we had Satan's Sister with Betty Balfour.
1: Was that an ex? Imagine them all
0: I don't think they had them.
1: Everybody would be terrified after watching Satan's Sister.
0: Satan's Sister. Well, I wonder how long it's going to be before we come to the talkies.
1: Well,
0: what year was the talkies?
1: Oh, they'll be pretty soon after that.
0: Yeah, maybe get a talkies before the end of the year then. So that was in 1926. Got a picture, a really good picture. I mean, normally these old courier photos don't really come out well, but we've got a really good picture of three generations of Southend farmers.
1: Okay, who are they?
0: Can you, looking at them...
1: Let me guess. Ronald.
0: How did you guess?
1: The young man certainly in the back of the...

0: Andrew Ronald Jr. Dalmore. The grandfather held the championship of Kintyre in 1867, 68 and 71, and his son, the tenant of Ormsary, was first in the junior class in 1891 and secured the seniors in 1899 and 1900. Young Andrew is now joint tenant with his grandfather at Dalmore, captured the championship this year, thereby establishing a notable family record in the ploughing list. Mr. Andrew Ronald Sr. is the oldest tenant of the Duke of Argyll in Southend, his tenancy of Dalmore going back for 55 years. Now, the son of the said young Andrew in this photo would also go on to win the championship, as would the grandson of young Andrew.
1: Indeed.
0: In this photo.
1: Clearly, it's in.
0: There's five generations.
1: Clearly in the blood.
0: Of Ronald's. Winning, and all of them Andrew, apart from Archie, who was at Dalmore, at Ormsley. So that's some achievement.
1: It certainly is.
0: Now, you'll agree with me, this picture has actually come out pretty well when most of them don't.
1: It's sharp.
0: So I am going to try and remember to clip this, and if any of the aforementioned Ronald family would like to see it, I'm more than happy to pass on a copy, and I think that is one for posting on the Agricultural Society page.
1: Yes, I would go along with that.
0: So it's really, I thought it was a really good one to get today.
1: Well found.
0: Yes, indeed. Right, the Campbellton Tup Sale was on. Macmillan and Mitchell conducted their annual show and sale 100 years ago of Leicester Tups, Tup Lambs and Blackface Tups. The judge was Duncan Sinclair from Greenland. And no, that one. No. The one up the East Road, did a fly bin especially. So the Leicester Tups first and second, J.B. Weir, Gallow Hill, and the Leicester Lambs first and third, Duncan Gilchrist, Trudigal, Blackface Age Tups, A. Graham, Terfergus, second, Lorne M. Stewart of Knockreach, and third, the aforementioned, A. Ronald Ormsary. Penneth 3, Blackface Shearlands, JJ Black Tangy, second Colin Patterson, The Meadows, and third Lawrence Stewart. Single Blackface Shearland, first and third JJ Black, second and fourth Colin Patterson. At the sale, the attendance was good. Both Leicester's and Blackface were in slower demand than in recent years. The top price for Leicester's was £12 for the first prize Gallow Hill Tup, the purchaser being Mrs. Boyd of Kerskay. The second prize Gallow Hill Tup fetched £8.15 and passed into the possession of Lawrence Stewart. Third prize Trudigal Ram was bought at £6 by R. Maxwell Barrascomal. The first prize Leicester Tup from Trudigal passed to Mr. Robert Muller Achalik, and the second prize from Gallow Hill was withdrawn, and the third prize won from Trudigal went to Clenigat. There was a livelier trade for the black faces. The older sheep selling well, shearlings also made a good trade. The first prize aged blackface from Hyterfergus made £11.10, the purchaser being Mr. J. Hunter Macri Begg. The first prize tangy shearling was secured by Mrs. Boyd of Kerskay at £16.15. So if we had just had a calculator, we could have maybe worked out what that was these days.
1: Well, so many factors to add in, but...
0: Yeah, you would. So...
1: Different elements of society, inflation works at a different level.
0: Indeed. So there we go. That was the Campbellton Tup Sale this week in 1926. Right, maybe time to take a wee break and be back after these.
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3: Welcome back to the Farming Programme. I'm John.
4: And I'm John too.
3: Indeed. Right. We have got from 1949, this week in 1949, actually, exactly this very day in 1949, the courier from this very day. In the Rex Cinema that we had, Jane Wyman, Daily Record, Daily Express, Actress of the Year, and Lou Ayres and Johnny Belinda, and Fred Astaire and Judy Garland in Easter Parade.
4: Yes, yes, yes. Johnny Belinda is a powerful 1948 American drama film, released in some places in 1949, Campbelltown. It stars Jane Wyman, as you say, alongside Lou Ayres and Charles Bickford. Belinda is a young deaf woman living with her father and aunt on a farm in Nova Scotia.
3: There you go.
4: There you are.
3: Jane Wyman. She don't marry Ronald Reagan or something. Is that not his first wife?
4: Possibly, yes, yes.
3: Right, so from this week in 1949, Kintyre team wins the county sheepdog trials. A large field of Kintyre farmers saw their local handlers win the team championship cup and secure the first three places in the individual trials at the Argyll County Sheepdog Society. The first meeting of the society since the war. It was staged at Arden Slate near Dunoon on Wednesday last week. The field lend itself to admirably to the trials, and the trial consisted of competing teams from Cowell, Mid-Argyll, Kintyre and Isla for the county championship, and at the same time competitors judged in the singles as well. At the conclusion, Provost Marshall, who was introduced by Mr. DJD McDermid, chairman of the association, extended a warm welcome to the competitors and spectators. Miss Jean Allen of Houghton, who presented the prizes, was cordially thanked on the call of Mr. McDermott, while Mr. P.J. Campbell of Campbelltown thanked the Dunoon Committee for their fine arrangements. Mr. A. Hamilton Shandon was the judge, and the winners. First, the Argyll County Championship Cup went to Andrew Dixon from Kintyre with Mist with 43.5 points. Second, getting £3. Andrew Dixon got £4 for prize money.
4: £4?
3: That's quite good in these days.
4: Oh, I think so.
3: I think so. £3 went to second place for John Armour Kintyre with Jip.
4: Is that your...
3: That's John from Ballybrennan.
4: Oh, of course it is, right.
3: And third place, getting £2.10, D. McGugan Kintyre with Otto. And fourth place, £1.15, J. Cameron from Cowell with Spot. 42 points. Fifth, £1.05, was Jay Simpson from Isla with Merck. And sixth, getting £1, D. McClugish from Isla with Bob. And the special prizes for the Archie Gillis for the gathering, Outrun, Lift and Fetch, went to Jay Simpson of Isla with Noble. And the special prize for the best shed went to A. Dixon Kintyre. Special prize for the best drive, J. Cameron from Cowell. and the best pen, James Russell, Kintyre with Jim. Special prize for the single, Jay McDougall, Kintyre with Fairy. And special prize for hired shepherd, Andrew Dixon, won that as well.
4: What was the name of that dog there, did you say?
3: Fairy.
4: Fairy.
3: Yep. Don't get many dogs called Fairy.
4: Not nowadays, no.
3: Team Trophy, the Caberfae Cup, presented by the late Austin McKenzie of Carradale. So Kintyre at 249.5, second were Isla with 226 and Cull with 196. Excellent to see that. Here's a wee bit of local, well, not local news, but national news. The announcement that arrangements have been made, subject to the approval of the Court of Session, for an amalgamation between the Clydesdale Bank Limited and the North of Scotland Bank Limited. The name of the combined institutions is to be the Clydesdale and North of Scotland Bank Limited.
4: Oh, the poor North of Scotland Bank didn't last long.
3: No, but I think it was always there. But was it? Just was never was really just, known. It was always
4: it
3: just...
4: drifted away from
3: it. Certainly drifted away from it, yeah, it did indeed. Now, here's a pretty horrendous... Well, it turned out all right, but... Saved from Bull by Brother.
4: Okay.
3: 36-year-old Neil McMillan, a farm worker on his father's holding at Killownan, owes his life to his 38-year-old brother James, who, when he saw Neil being attacked by a bull, dashed to his rescue with a hay fork and chased off the animal, but not before it had injured Neil. The victim of the attack was taken by ambulance to the Cottage Hospital, where he was detained suffering from severe head and body bruises. Commenting on the accident, Neil said that if his brother had not glanced in his direction, he might have been killed. This 2-year-old Ayrshire bull came into the harvest field where James and I were picking up sheaves of corn, he said. I went to put the bull out and was in the act of closing the gate on it when it charged and tossed me for a distance of 12 yards. I was stunned and couldn't raise the alarm. The bull came again, put its foot on my head and was in the act of goring me when my brother chanced to look up and saw my plight. He grabbed his fork and rushed to my help. After running for some 50 yards, he prodded the bull 3 times with the fork before it moved away. The bull was preparing to make a second toss when my brother arrived, and I have him to thank for saving my life. He had come up from England for a holiday and was helping me with the harvest. Neil said that this was the first time that the bull had ever given any trouble, and he had walked past it many times.
4: First and the last.
3: That's scary.
4: Well, that was
3: you do hear these stories. But
4: that was as close as it gets.
3: But I think Neil's description of it was very good indeed.
4: Very matter of fact and well described.
3: And of course, Neil's daughter Ishbel is still at Killownan, and grandson Morris is still at Killownan to this day.
4: Wow.
3: So there, if you're listening, folks, there's a wee story for you. Right, I think finally, before we go to the diaries, we've got 1987. What have we got from 1987? Oh, well, we've got the page 3. We've got George Cook, manager of the supermarket, calls it a day after 40 years. So 1987 on this week, in 1987, George was retiring from the Co-op. George was well known, of course, in the Co-op and all its guises in different places and different shops in the town.
4: And of course,
3: the first supermarket in Campbelltown was opened in 1971. In Mafeking Place.
4: So that's 1987, the Co-op would be where it is now.
3: I think that's where it
4: moved. I think it opened there around 1985.
3: Yes.
4: Oh, it does say that.
3: Yes, the opening of the new supermarket in 1985 gave him extra responsibility, and his experiences guided the store towards greater efficiency. So there we go.
4: Very good.
3: So that was that. Now we've got page 7. Remember last week we mentioned the Southend Coast Guards?
4: Oh, yes.
3: We've got their picture. Maybe not the clearest picture, but it's there.
4: Yes.
3: Pictured above is the south. Oh, so they've got the Southern Auxiliary Coast Guard.
4: Oh, that was a shame.
3: Dear me, the courier surely not get things wrong. Pictured above, the Southend Auxiliary Coast Guard team collecting their prizes after winning the 1987 Radio Clyde Rescue Competition Shield. Presenting the prizes, Coast Guard Regional Controller Mr. Ian Huntington, pictured far right. The team, sponsored by Alec Harvey and Donnie McCarroll, also received a gallon bottle of whiskey for winning in under a minute.
4: And that's about the same length of time he would have taken those boys to drink that whiskey.
3: Exactly. That certainly was the grave. Can he last long? So all of them are there. You'll know most of them, I think, John.
4: Yes.
3: Even although the picture's not the clearest.
4: There's enough evidence there to get them all.
3: You can pretty much see who they all are anyway. So that's great to see.
4: Good to see that.
3: great to see as well. And I've got one on page 10, I think. And this is a new face of Highland farming. Kashmir goats, whose wool is valued worldwide, provide the key to higher profits and hard-pressed Highland farmers. This is the view of David Kerr, manager of Rosehill Farm Glenbar, the first farm in Kintyre to introduce Kashmir goats to the area, and his opinions have been solidly backed by the Highlands and Islands Development Board. So Rosehill is owned by Pitlochry Knitwear, whose managing director and chairman, Mr. Norman Walker, believes the breeding of Kashmir goats will have a big future in Scotland. Well, they did. I mean, they did do really well, the goats, for many, many years at Glencraigan. Not that it's to the same standard stage now, but it certainly was very, very busy, and very in its day. So there we go. So 27 half Kashmir kids in the spring of this year were bought, and they will undergo fibre analysis, which is heavily involved in the Kashmir breeding programme. There we go. 1987. Right, that's us for the couriers this week. On you go with your diaries.
4: 25 years ago.
3: Yes.
4: On the 23rd of September 2001, it was a lovely autumnal day. Sunny, calm, warm and breezy. I was up to Jack Black's patch in the car.
3: Jack.
4: At first light, and I spotted the white short-thorn cow calved, a nice Charlie bull. But of course that told me I needed to get them back down there close by to the farm, because that's all very well when the cow calves on their own. So I round all the rest and was feeding and tending to them over to the village to dump bottles and papers. There must have been a paper or a cardboard bin out then as well. Do you remember those? I don't really.
3: Not really,
4: but
3: no.
4: But must have been. And then I was over at the Langholm farm nearby with my wrapper in the day. Wrapped 70 bales and then in for beer with the lads. But not me, because I had the open half marathon coming up. Imagine how that went down. No, I'll come in for a cup of tea. You can just imagine that.
3: I can hear exactly what they're saying. Hey, you, don't be that droll.
4: That was exactly it. I was at Muneroy on the Tuesday morning. The shopkeeper told me there had been an army tank parked in front of the shop early, and they both had been in it.
3: Oh.
4: And then I was out running later in the week, down around Keel Point, and the whole car park at Keel was full of soldiers, Land Rovers and tanks. Ooh. It was incredible. So clearly there was an exercise on.
3: Yes. Oh. I thought it was something. You're getting your wages delivered or something.
4: No. So that, and later that same day, I gained access to the BCMS computer records for the very first time.
3: Oh.
4: That was long before the days of broadband. I got through to it. I missed that. I liked that site. And the Workington accents when we had to phone them up.
3: All right.
4: I liked hearing the Workington accents.
3: All right.
4: I was out in a cloudy, calm, mild Wednesday morning, round all the cattle, fed the bull. He was on his own. And you've got to keep the bull fed as well, which I always did. I was cutting my hedges. It was blooming hard work for 43-year-old John. Imagine what it's like now. ATS.
3: Yes.
4: We're at the farm putting a new tyre on the slurry tanker.
3: Oh.
4: What did the A stand for in ATS?
3: Associated Tyre Services.
4: Oh, yes, of course it was. Right. Now, here's one. The pig house at the farm, the skylight window, I repaired it. And it had been open for 30 years, propped open, so my dad's pigeons could get out and in, because he was a pigeon fancier.
3: Right.
4: But the glass had got broken, so I climbed up with a roof ladder and off the loader. It was all safe, and I
3: just put a plastic bag on it.
4: I cut a perspex sheet to the exact size, and put it in place with all the putty, and got it in place. Then I tied it shut, and I had a look today, and there it is,
3: still there,
4: exactly the same. So that was 30 years open, 25 years ago, and there it is. We're still talking about it. It's never budged, but when you put perspex on it, it kind of clouds over quite quickly, so you can't see in or out. But nope, you would need to anyway.
3: You don't need to see him, do you?
4: No. I was over to Kildavie to our friend Donald, and we got in his pickup and we went away into the creamery in Campbelltown. and we got one of those 1,000 litre IBCs. We took it back to Polywellan, went straight back into town again and got another one and took it back to Kildivy. There you are. Mm. I was tying down the caravans. There was one of those equinoctial storms was on its way. You've got to watch out for those. And I got my dad's house ready for family members, my cousins actually, arriving to stay for our Auntie Mary of Langholm's 80th birthday party in Dunaverty Hall.
3: Very good.
4: So we were all at that, and then my two cousins, Alec and Johnny, their wives went back to the house and they came back to the farm with me, and we're back at the farm and they were playing guitar and singing, playing the piano and singing till after 4 o'clock in the morning.
3: Goodness sake, those were the days, eh?
4: They're a talented bunch, my cousins.
3: What were you doing? Playing the comb or something?
4: No, I was just humming along.
3: They were like sitting there humming.
4: They were like Sparks, the two of them, you know, the band.
3: Oh, right.
4: They were as good as Sparks.
3: Okay, 24th of September 1960, my mum and dad set off for Ballachshow. They met the Wipers, who were a family who, well, Sir William Wiper was the head of Glasgow University, the vet school at Glasgow, Glasgow Vet School, I should say. But they had come and stayed at the farm on holidays that summer. But they met up with them at Ballachshow and they invited them to go and stay at their house.
4: That very night or another time?
3: That night.
4: Very good.
3: And while they were away that weekend, they went to the sports at Ibrox as well.
4: Ibrox Sports.
3: 1963, on this very day, very wet night with hail showers. 1965, mild morning, but not good for the harvest.
4: Terrible for the hail showers.
3: It certainly was, the 24th.
4: The stooks would still be out,
3: yep.
4: Quite possibly.
3: Wouldn't be a day for going and lifting the stooks then. 24th of September 1978, my dad was away for the berries. We get the blackberries, the brambles. 1976, we all went, whole family, even me, went to the pictures to see All Creatures Great and Small with John Alderton.
4: The very first representation of the books.
3: Yep. 1987, managed to go in for two loads of kale and we dozed all the low ground yows with fluke and worm. Oh, 1988 was one of these, a Saturday night, and there was a kale in the lagan. One of these memorable Saturday nights in the lagan, where you'd either get me with my disco doing a kale, or you'd Peter Sinkler doing with the accordion, or Bob Middleton there with the accordion. Or sometimes all three of us.
4: Sounds good.
3: Oh, they were some nights. Tarbert Topsail on this day in 1993, just as we've been mentioning the old couriers. And finally, 2009, I wrote Still Not Back to Full Health. That's all I wrote in my diary. I look back and I haven't found anything wrong.
4: In 2009?
3: 2009, so I have no idea what was wrong with me.
4: So we'd be doing this radio then?
3: Well, must have been something not right.
4: Might be in my diary.
3: Oh, well, you look it up and see if there's anything wrong with me.
4: Speaking of your lagging and the lagging golf.
3: Yes.
4: When I was playing golf on Wednesday, we were at 11th tee.
3: Yes.
4: And one of my golfing companions was reminiscing about how they'd been out one Sunday and the lagging group had been in front of them, quite a bit in front of them. And they teed off at the 11th. And then out of the bracken, in front of them, emerged one of the party from the lagging who had collapsed in the bracken, and he was a scarecrow. Where am I? What's happened? Where's the rest of them?
3: It wasn't me.
4: It was not you. A well-known lagging Rimlemble character.
0: Hello, it's Clem from the lagging group.
3: By the name of Archie?
4: Yes, it was actually Archie.
3: There you go.
4: So 20 years ago, I went to the church. I wasn't noting numbers then.
3: Oh, right.
4: But at that time, Martin Forrest was in full flow, and there certainly would be over 50 every Sunday. Watched the last day of the Ryder Cup. Europe won easily at the K Club in Dublin. Very, very hot on Monday the 25th of September. My sister and brother-in-law were at the farm helping me, and the heating system at the farm wasn't working properly.
3: Oh, no.
4: I fiddled about the switches and wires as if I knew what I was doing, and shazam, huzzah.
3: You made it worse.
4: On it came.
3: All right,
4: it came.
3: That's good.
4: There were seals lying on the rocks at Polywellan Bay.
3: That's like American seals.
4: Seals.
3: Oh, real
4: seals. Swimming seals.
3: Real seals.
4: No. And there's none this year. I was working at roof slates and asbestos and bottom wall, replaced it with plywood. Lasted 20 years. Quite the Dougie Armour or James Colville I was back then. I was into the town in the morning to the dentist, and I wrote down the list of establishments I went to. Argyle Building Supplies, Neil Brody, Creamery, Charlie McFadgen, the Royal Bank, they're all gone. They're all gone now from Campbelltown. The weather was getting rough in the week. I was out running though. I was out running, practicing, and I was wearing the same gear. The same vest, shorts, socks and tees and trainers I was going to wear at the open half marathon on the Monday.
3: Hope you washed them.
4: That was getting me ready. I was all excited for this race. I registered the water supply online and I paid the £70 water abstraction licence to SEPA. I and all my neighbours in the south thought it was a terrible scandal, a con and a disgrace.
3: And?
4: I paid it and we never heard from it again. That was it, just a one-off. We were not pleased, we were not happy with this.
3: Alright, well. So it was sorted though?
4: Yes, I was sorting the three road runoffs, cut-offs and digging my wee roadside ditch, just as I was doing this week. Same sounds, same smells, as my great-grandfather and old Walter McFarlane.
3: Walter McFarlane, that's a good name.
4: One of these McFarlanes got captured and they press ganged. Oh. And he was away fighting in the Napoleonic Wars for years.
3: Oh dear.
4: And then they left him back when it was done.
3: Left him back?
4: Right. He got back. The road in from the Iron Man's Barrels Reef when he was ploughing down at Shorten, and they took him. And he went and fought in the wars, and then they brought him back, and he's buried at Kiel. There you are.
3: There you go. Right. We've got a bit of time, so.
4: Have we? Well, you can elongate the weather. What's the weather going to be like? Because it's got to be good on Saturday and Sunday for
3: well,
4: the golf.
3: I think you're going to be lucky, because overnight tonight looks as if it's going to be wet. Tomorrow looks like a lovely day.
4: Oh, that's good.
3: Beautiful day tomorrow, very little rain. Saturday, another lovely day, 15, 16 degrees, and not much rain at all. Sunday, it's to be showers.
4: Oh, that's okay, I've got a new set of waterproofs.
3: Sunday show. Well, I had my waterproofs on at the sale last Saturday. And waterproofs, I bought this pair of leggings for myself. It's light leggings, not really work leggings, but I went to put them on last Saturday. I put four sizes too big for me.
4: Oh,
3: and right. Four sizes too big for me.
4: There you are.
3: Goodness, I've never seen anything like it.
4: So, did they fit you at one point?
3: No, they've never fitted me.
4: All right, okay.
3: First time I tried them on. I must have thought it was bigger as it was.
4: And who exactly are they going to fit in? Four sizes too big for you.
3: But they won't be fitting anybody else, I can assure you. But a bit of bailer twine, that sufficed to me.
4: Bailer twine?
3: They were near up to my neck, right enough.
4: Did anyone observe?
3: No, I jack on over the top of them, nobody noticed. Monday looks like a lovely day as well. Tuesday doesn't look so lovely. It looks wet and windy. And Wednesday for your headbangers, all the sunshine and showers.
4: The headbangers is not on this Wednesday because the course is closed for maintenance.
3: Oh well, you'll not be worrying too much then. So right, that's us for this week. Thank you very much indeed for tuning in, and stay tuned if you're listening on Thursday to Johnny Rocks, and if you're listening on Monday, Bill Black's Classic Country. That's us for this week. Good night from John.
4: Good night from John.
3: Good night.
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Hello there and welcome to Johnny Rocks on Argyle FM, either live on Thursday night when it's pitch dark outside or to a beautiful sunny Monday afternoon.

We Didn't Start the Fire by Billy Joel. And someone told me recently that only two of those named, all those dozens of names mentioned in the song, are still alive. Yes, this is Johnny Rocks on Thursday night or Monday afternoon.

I was watching and listening to this song on YouTube recently, and in the video they've got of them performing the song in a pub, Joel Holland is there, and he's having a laugh, playing the piano and carrying on. And he was a member of the band at that point, but by the time they appeared on Top of the Pops soon afterwards, yep, Jules was gone.

There's Rainbow predicting the future of all the things that could happen, and however how unlikely they seemed in the future, and they've all come true and a lot more. 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And if you've done that, tell some of your friends, tell them to tune in.

Okay, we're going to have a wee sound-alike theme for the next couple of songs. So, that was the Rolling Stones and Honky Tonk Woman. And this is Sad Cafe, and I remember now at the time, everyone said this is an absolute Rolling Stones clone of a song. See what you think.

There you go, I'm sure you agree. That sounds a lot like Mick Jagger and the Rolling Stones there. It's a Sad Cafe in My Oh My. This song, written by Paul McCartney, handed to Badfinger and told to do it exactly as he told him to do it. And you'll agree, this is the Beatles.

Yes, I'm sure you agree that that sounds very much like the Beatles. Well, it's a Paul McCartney Beatles song that Paul handed over to Badfinger. Speaking of Paul McCartney, here's Paul McCartney and Wings from Band on the Run.

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There you are, just one more for the sound of likes. That's a Moody Blues and Gemini Dream, which of course everyone thought at the time was a rip-off of ELO. But the Moody Blues didn't need to rip off anyone. They could write their own songs, and they just wrote it in the style of the time, and it came out sounding like the ELO. Now I can play this because it's not the Moody Blues, it's Justin Hayward and his song, From War of the Worlds, Forever Autumn.

There you go, there's two that we can only play at this time of year. California Dreamin' by the Mamas and the Papas. And before that, it was Justin Hayward and Forever Autumn. And you know, I really did not like that when it came out in 1978. I just was a young man looking for punk rock and pub rock and all the Rolling Stones and that sort of stuff. And out came Justin Hayward with that lovely song. But now I like it. Now I love it.

Bad Company. Can't get enough. And here's one of my favourite bands, R.E.M., singing about Tori Amos. Don't go back to Rockville.

Airport Battleship Chains. Oh goodness, we've got to finish the show with the usual. The Georgia Satellites. Battleship Chains, if you're listening live Thursday night. This is the last song. If you're listening on Monday afternoon, of course, it's still the last song. What am I talking about? All be well. We'll see you next week at the same time. Bye for now.

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